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0: on this 1.7-mile track. It's going to be 147 laps around it, around National Archives, Air and Space Museum. Backstretch will be Independence Avenue, around the Native American Museum, 3rd Street, and as you can see here, Pennsylvania Avenue. Can hear anything of what I'm saying right now, Molly.
1: Ah, yes, 147 laps around the the Native American Museum and Casino. The casino really is the most popular part of the museum, don't you think, Mike? I think so. The big race, big Indy race in Washington, D.C. Down there, right, you know, we've got monuments in the Capitol. We've got all kinds of fun stuff down there. And my best girl and I, we, of course, drove down there yesterday, parked a couple of blocks from where the race was. They always terrorize everyone, the left, the cross-dressers and the media. Oh, you can't go down there. You can't get anywhere near it. You can't. Stay away. Stay away. We got in our car. We drove down about four blocks from the race and parked. It's Sunday, so you can, you know, park without paying on the street. Parked right there. We walked down. My buddy Brian, our buddy Brian from Virginia, he drove in and he parked at the Willard Hotel right there, overlooking everything. And he had his sons with him, his two teenage sons, with him. And said, hey, let's go to the races. And they just drove down and went to the races. Me and my best girl, we drove a couple miles and parked on the street and then walked. It was a beautiful day. 85 degrees and sunny, very nice. I wore my floppy hat from the Persian Gulf War. You know, the old, it's fun. It still works. Keeps the sun off. And very nice. And we went down, and I gotta say, we didn't have fancy seats or anything. We didn't have the bleachers. You know, some people are paying $5,000 a ticket to get, front row seats for the Indy cars. We didn't do that. I'm just in radio. And we got close enough to see cars zipping, but I had to kind of peek, had to, you know, tilt the head a little to the left, and there they put up fences everywhere. It was like North Korea with all the fences just everywhere, and you really couldn't, if you didn't have the $1 million tickets, you really couldn't get anywhere where you'd have a good vantage point on the race. You couldn't get anywhere near the Capitol building, which would have been a great place to be to watch the race go by, but it was all shut down, clamped down. But we got close enough. You can hear certainly you can hear them. You don't have to be that close to hear the Indy cars racing by, but it's fun and they sound great, of course. And we got close enough to see the vroom, vroom, vroom, vroom. It's truth is that like Indy car racing on roads in a city may not be the best spectator sport because, you know, you blink and like seven cars have gone by because they're going real fast. I don't know if you've heard about this. They're race cars and all that stuff with race car drivers at the wheel.

found somebody had a wristband, and it apparently fell off. And actually, a homeless guy picked up the wristband and gave it to my friend Brian's teenage son. And he said, oh, thanks, and put it around his wrist, and it stuck on his wrist. And then he could walk right into all the restricted areas. It was great. It was wonderful. Recycling. That's good recycling, I think. But we said, hey, wait a minute. And it was very risky. You can't bring in anything to the areas where the expensive seats are and stuff. So said, well, I think there's a sports bar about a block away with a patio and big screen TVs that are outside. Let's go over there. So we went over to this sports bar, and we ran into Brian again with his sons again, and a nice high-top outdoor table with a row of I don't know, five or six big screen TVs, and they all had the race on, of course, because it's a block away, and all you could hear was the race cars revving. And we sat down, and my best girl and I, we got beers because, you know, now you could have a beer. Couldn't have a beer in the front row, but you could get a beer at the sports bar, and that made it good. So the race cars were just roaring two blocks away, and we had these. And I said it was kind of, you know, for no plan at all to just go down there and figure it out as we go along. That was great. And our great friend Jasmine, who is very often on the telephones here, she's not here today, but she was there at the race yesterday and on Saturday because she gets invited to everything. And she and it's like, oh, no, you're getting the tickets. You had to enter a lottery and win the lottery. And Jasmine wins the lottery every time she enters the lottery. So it was good. She got she was down there. And we had lots of other plans and commitments, so we couldn't, as is often the case, commit to anything. You know, I've always found that long-term planning is best done in the short term, but that's me. And so we had fun at the IndyCar race in Washington. We had a nice time. And again, outdoors and sports bar, beers, roaring cars a block away, watching them on television where you might have had a better vantage. And we got some peaks at the IndyCars racing by. But never mind all that, because there's a lot of other stuff to talk about, too. The Democrat Party, they're socialists. You know, they love illegal aliens that kill college girls, because that's the Democrat Party. Pretty amazing stuff. But we've got stories for you today. Democrat socialists on the march. You know, they're always marching. They're these communists. They love marching, usually wearing hobnail boots and things, and they're goose-stepping along, clicking together. That's pretty much who they are. But a friend of mine in town hall writing, when a tent gets too big, Scott Hoganson wrote it. Talked about him on Friday, as a matter of fact, here on the radio show, lives in Texas. But when a tent gets too big, because the Democrats, they're waving, oh, we're a big tent party. So we got all these commie, lunatic, racist, illegal alien criminals and, you know, Democrats. It's a big tent of Democrats. So we got that. But can the tent get too big? And is there any example, historical example, of what the Democrats should be doing now? And surprise, surprise, there is a historical example, and it has to do with the Republican Party years ago and Lee Atwater, the late great Lee Atwater. So I've got that story for you because it's a fun thing. Also, Democrats, they love the jihad and killing the Jews. They're genocidal Jew haters now, the Democrat Party. Even their Jews hate the Jews. It's pretty crazy. But this is the Free Beacon, the Washington Free Beacon, with their exclusive story, Michigan Senate communist terrorist jihadi and Democrat hopeful Abdul al-Sayed blamed the United States for creating terrorism. It's, you know, because people are in pain. And I'm like, I'm going back to the Barbary Pirates and Thomas Jefferson. I guess Thomas Jefferson was creating a lot of pain on the Barbary Pirates. And, you know, maybe it's the problem of we caused the Ottoman Empire, too. These people, these communist jihadis, are mentally ill, and they just attack everything and firebomb stuff. They firebomb a lot of stuff, too. Yeah, what happens when people are in pain? That's what's going on. And also, I got to tell you, these people, we got Hassan Piker, and he's back, and he's they're chanting mocking Charlie Kirk chant to the crowd of criminal filth.
that flocked to Hassan Piker, who's a terrorist and a genocidal racist and a Democrat in good

0: standing an influencer. He's campaigning with Democrats and is the old this guy. I just got to tell you, but where do you hear this chanting the Charlie Kirk song, mocking Charlie Kirk's assassination, his murder, his widow, his orphan children, because they're a bloodthirsty lot of ghouls and gargoyles. What do you think is worse, a ghoul or a gargoyle? I don't know. We'll discuss. Chanting the Charlie Kirk thing. And then he's famous for saying that America deserved 9/11, the radical Islamic jihadi mass murder terror attacks of September 11th, 2001. Now, the 25th anniversary of that just weeks away now, the 25th anniversary, I remember it well, like it was yesterday. And Hassan Piker, who loves saying America deserved 9/11, he came out and he said, I got a new thing. America didn't deserve 9/11. And the crowd booed him and jeered him because they're America-hating, bloodthirsty goblins. They are remarkable things, just extraordinary stuff. These people, I am telling you. Also, I want to update you on crime in Virginia. You know, all the illegal aliens that the Democrats invite in who then murder everybody because Democrats, they love illegal aliens but hate normal people. And they love murder. But there is Luke Rosiak. Luke Rosiak, who's wonderful covering the news and writing about it. Luke Rosiak points out, we were talking about the illegal aliens murdering people in Fairfax County, Virginia, outside of Washington, D.C., and Luke Rosiak has an update on that, and it turns out that only two of the eight murders in Fairfax County so far this year, only two of them are actually Americans. There are eight murders in Fairfax County so far this year. Two of them are Americans, and the rest are not. And wait till you hear about these two Americans. They're both Democrats. It's pretty amazing stuff. So I want to share that with you because I was reading it over the weekend and just kind of shaking my head. Boy, if I were a Democrat, I'd quit. I'd quit the Democrat Party because, you know, who would want to be? I'd rather be a member of the Hell's Angels than the Democrat Party. They've got some honor and integrity, but the Democrat Party really doesn't. Speaking of the WNBA, that's the Women's National Basketball Association, you may not be familiar with it because nobody watches, but a couple people watched recently because of the two kind of stars light that they have in the WNBA, who the Democrats are targeting for lunacy. And this guy's a lot of fun, actually. Enes Kanter Freedom, former NBA basketball player, a professional men's basketball player, who now says he feels like a lady and wants to play in the WNBA. So he wants to play in the WNBA. And he went to a WNBA game just to make fun of them, I think. I mean, what else? Why would you go to a WNBA game if not to make fun of them? But Enes Kanter Freedom went to a WNBA game, and he was kicked out by security because crazy LGBTQWNBA femme fatale Natasha Cloud. They're always named for Soviets. Natasha Cloud, and Cloud, and maybe she's Moody or something. Cloud, probably not her real name. But Enes Kanter Freedom was cheering when a legitimate female basketball player scored a three-pointer. And this crazy woman, Natasha Cloud, kind of attacked Enes Kanter Freedom. And he stood up, and he's so tall, he was in the NBA, that security came and kicked him out of the place because they're all fascists. That's one of the things about them that you'll discover over time. Also, I'm going to have to check for the update, but Gary, Indiana, you know, there's a song about them. You remember that song? It's what is that from, Michael? It's one of the greats. The Music Man. That's the Music Man, Gary, Indiana, you know. Gary, Indiana, Gary, Indiana, Gary. Well, they don't have electricity, and they haven't. Maybe they're getting it back now, but they had a power outage, and it lasted for, like 12 days or something, the city of Gary, Indiana. And part of the problem was that the power company people, the electric crews, they came in and Democrats had men come out and shoot at them. shoot at the people doing repairing the electricity, hitting their vehicles with bullets fired from guns. And that's because the Democrat Party is violent and a lot of criminals. And Gary, Indiana is all Democrats, and it's 75% black. So what do you hear about this? Because they say, oh, this is another classic example of, what do they call it, Michael? It's environmental racism. That's what the Democrats call it, environmental racism. And I'll explain why that's another Democrat mental illness going forward. Just amazing how pathetic these racists who invented the Confederate States of America are, even in 2026. Just amazing. We've got one break here. Oh, yeah, we're at 888-630-9625. 888-630-9625. The American Federation of Teachers, you know, these people, they've got serious lunatics running the place. Randy Weingarten, she's calling for a boycott of Target stores everywhere, you know, Target stores. And this woman, Randy Weingarten of the American Federation of Teachers, she's the boss, wants everyone to boycott Target. I'm trying to figure out what I need to go buy at Target today, because, well, you'll marvel at the alleged reason why. Hey, SNAP benefits, enrollments are down. The Democrats are angry because they want more crime. There are Democrats crawling around in the sewer system in New York. What are they doing there? 888-630-9625.
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0: I need to clarify something. I was talking about the homicides, murders in Fairfax County, Virginia. Only two of the murderers, eight people murdered, and only two of the murderers are Americans. The other six, not Americans. But Democrats, there are still Democrats. Let's go to the telephones. Let's go to Susan calling from the great state of Michigan. Susan, you're on the Chris Plant Show.
1: Good morning, Chris. How are you?
0: Just great, Susan. Are you back in Michigan, or are you still here in D.C.?
1: Oh no, I'm in Michigan.
0: Wow, quick!
1: I'm not far from where you visit, so sometime I can buy you a beer.
0: Excellent. Beautiful South Haven.
1: Yeah, I'm in Ada. But
0: very nice.
1: Anyway, in my younger years, I worked in downtown Detroit, and I worked at the Renaissance Center in Tower 400 on floor 16, which overlooked the Detroit River. And we used to have Indy races in downtown Detroit, and it was so much fun. I mean, I could sit at my desk, look out the window, and see the cars racing by. And I'd be talking on the phone, and people on the phone, I'm on the 16th floor, but people on the phone would be like, what's that noise? What's going on? And I'd have to explain that, you know, the Indy races were going on. And then at lunch, you know, we could go downtown to Hart Plaza and, you know, watch the cars close up. And that was before, you know, all this security had to be in place. But
0: yeah,
1: it was just a wonderful experience.
0: Well, it is. It's a very cool. The Indy cars are incredibly cool. It's a great American pastime. Of course, in D.C., Democrats just complain about everything, and so they complained about everything. But it was kind of nice, Susan, because that means that they didn't show up down on the mall yesterday for the race, and that makes it much more civilized. And we were noticing it's D.C., a lot of white people, black people, Asian people. And we actually noticed how many black and Asian people yesterday, we weren't there Saturday, but yesterday, were wearing American flag clothing and 250 hats. And everybody was on Team America. And we were all, you know, smiling at each other and nodding and saying hello and enjoying it. Just great stuff. Well, I'm sorry you couldn't be here for the races in Washington. It was a great location for it, for sure.
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1: 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It's a show with an obsessive focus on what's good for America. 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

0: Okay, I want to get back to, I've got to clarify more of the murders in Fairfax County because, you know, Democrats. But before I do, talking about the big Indy car auto race in Washington over the weekend, Saturday and Sunday. Saturday also, IROC race in Washington. Cool around, you know, museums and official Washington, the Capitol and the Washington Monument back there and all that good stuff. A great location for it. Everybody had a good time except Democrats, but that's because they've lost the ability to have a good time or a nice time or a pleasant time. And you know, it's the old rule that your grandfather probably taught you about Democrats. They're not happy unless they're not happy. Didn't your grandfather used to say that? They're not happy unless they're not happy, and that's that certainly speaks to them. Let's go. We've got another call on the big race. Let's listen to what I have to say. Let's go to Rob calling from Montgomery County. Oh, Rob, you're on the Chris Plant Show.
1: Hey, Chris. Good morning.
0: Hey, Rob.
1: Thanks for taking my call.
0: You bet.
1: Yeah, I traveled down to Anne Arundel County to see my sister, and we went to a nice restaurant down there. And it wasn't a sports bar, but it had, you know, multiple TVs with every kind of sporting event you could imagine. But one event they didn't have on the TV was the race downtown, which is something that's never happened before. And you would think that, you know, it's fairly special. So I don't know. I was going to say something to the people that ran the establishment, but I thought I didn't want to get kicked out accidentally. I wanted to finish my meal.
0: Yeah. Wow. Well, yeah, you'd think it's a local event. It's a first time ever event. It's the monuments, the Capitol, the Washington Monument, Indy race cars. People are flooding in by the hundreds of millions to Washington, D.C. Actually, I guess about 140,000 or 160,000 additional people came in to the city. Democrats, by the way, are complaining. They were complaining last night, Rob, how the businesses in downtown D.C. are suffering because of the race. It's like, yeah, by bringing in another 160,000 people right to downtown D.C., the business are probably suffering. That's what Democrats are. They're all brain damaged, I think, Rob.
1: The opposite of what was actually happening. They were probably enjoying themselves and can actually go in the restaurant and feel a little bit safer.
0: Right, the visitors and the business owners. The business owners have an additional on weekends in D.C. It can be kind of quiet down there in downtown D.C. on weekends. But when you had this race going on, it was anything but sleepy. It was very, very busy. But Democrats, because of their many mental impairments, Rob, were caterwauling, saying it must be bad for the businesses.
1: Bustling.
0: They don't understand like anything at all, do they? Nothing.
1: No, not much. And the other thing, I said, oh, by the way, your call screener is very, very pleasant. Real, I don't know, I've never spoken to her before, but she reminded me of the lady that called in from Michigan just now. Very pleasant, very nice. Just, you know, you like to hear those things on a Monday, you know, nice things and happy things.
0: Well, we're a conservative organization, so we're not maladjusted, malevolent, malignant, malcontents. We're normal people, yeah, and we're happy with our lives and, you know, fighting for a better world. And the left, they're miserable and unhappy. You put them in charge of things, and they want everyone else to be miserable with them.
1: Exactly. One quick thing. Out in Gaithersburg, I go to the Kaiser Health Plan there, and there's a huge, huge building that serves all of Montgomery County, where you get everyone and his brother that goes there. But anyway, there's a parking lot adjacent to the humongous parking lot at Kaiser and the hotel, and all the Indy tractor trailers were there, all of them. It said McLaren on them, Indy 500.
0: No,
1: beautiful.
0: Kidding.
1: I mean, pristine trucks. Oh, I couldn't believe it. Yeah, it was amazing, I thought. I was hoping that they wouldn't get vandalized while
0: right. You had to have security. You know, you had security for them there.
1: I didn't see anybody. That's what really surprised me. Because I park far away from all the other people that park at that facility because I have a fairly new ride and I want to keep it in as pristine condition as possible. Anyway, thank you for taking the call. And yes, I didn't see any of that event. I don't even know who won, but I thought that was very cool. And of course,
0: an American. Is your new car
1: Trump
0: a Porsche?
1: Oh, no, no. It's I have a Honda passport. I really enjoy it. It,
0: well,
1: it does.
0: Good. You don't want to
1: gasoline, but
0: that's good. Yeah. That's wonderful.
1: Thank that's you, good. Chris.
0: Yeah, man. Thanks. Yeah, yeah. I want to know the name of the place you went where they didn't have the.
1: It's called the All American Steakhouse. It's down in Edgewater.
0: Is that right?
1: And because I like the place, and I would say some other things about it that I found very unusual, but in a good way. But I think I better refrain from saying anything on the
0: okay.
1: phone with you.
0: Yeah,
1: on the
0: whatever.
1: Show.
0: You like.
1: I'll just
0: sure.
1: stay away from that.
0: I understand. I understand. It's very thoughtful of you, considerate of you. See, we're the thoughtful, considerate people, right?
1: So. Yeah, fun people. Everyone was having a good time there, but I just found it odd because I was sitting in a location where I could see multiples of these TVs. Mm-hmm. But, yeah, I think it's great. And since Trump, you know, was the one that kind of, I guess, initiated this thing,
0: yep.
1: you know, the other side, they don't want anything nice or good or, like you said, happy. They don't
0: right.
1: want people to enjoy themselves. They want everyone to be miserable like they are. So, anyway,
0: yeah.
1: thank you so much, Chris, and have a
0: yeah,
1: great
0: man.
1: Week.
0: Yeah, thanks, Rob. Thanks, Rob. Yeah, yeah. It's, you know, again, your grandfather, misery loves company. And the second part of that is, you know, so do Democrats, because they really embody misery at this point in 2026. They are the misery people. There is no doubt about it. Thank you, Rob. Now, let me go to this, because Democrats don't love much, but they do love murder, and they love illegal aliens. They like crime and... They like crawling in sewers in New York. They've got a lot of things that got them all screwed up. But we've got a crazy, you know how they, again, they do love illegal aliens and the American Federation of Teachers with the lunatic over there, Randy Weingarten. I want to get to that one, too. And electricity in Gary, Indiana, because a storm knocked out electricity in Gary, Indiana. And when the electric company truck showed up with men to repair the electricity and restore electricity, Democrats sent, it's a 75% black city, Gary, Indiana, and young men came out with guns, physical description to follow, and shot up the vehicles of the electric company repair people so that they fled the scene because they didn't want to be killed. And then the electricity stayed out, and then Democrats, you know, they have no lights. And then Democrats came out and said, well, this is another example of environmental racism. Wrong again, mental people. But let me get to Democrats and crime and all the mayhem and all of that, because Luke Roziak, the wonderful Luke Roziak, he's got a great Twitter account, and over the weekend he posted, listen to this. Only 2 of 8 murderers in Fairfax County, that's in Virginia outside of Washington, D.C., only 2 of 8 murderers in Fairfax County this year are known to be Americans. They're known to be Americans. One, now listen to this. So they got 6 of them are not Americans, and they've murdered a number of people, at least 6 people. But 2 of the murderers are Americans. And that's kind of fascinating. Well, what is up with it? Because this is not a border state. It's not a border county, Fairfax County. But listen to this, because Luke Roziak laid it out. Says, Abdul Jalla is an illegal immigrant from Sierra Leone, arrested more than 30 times. But prosecutor, the Democrat George Soros prosecutor in Fairfax County, Stephen Descano, dropped the charges. You know, like 30 times. Let him go. What's the worst that could happen? Which created the circumstances where he murdered a stranger, Stephanie Minter, at a bus stop with a big knife. With a big knife. Because Democrats love illegal aliens, and they love murder. Next one. It's Mizel Lopez Gomez, a Guatemalan illegal alien, who allegedly beat a 3-month-old baby to death. He beat the 3-month-old baby to death because, you know, those babies, they can be loud and a little bit annoying and all that. So, naturally, as an illegal alien, Misael Lopez Gomez had to beat the baby to death because, you know how they are. So that's your second one. And then Anibal Armando Chavarria. Sorry. It goes on. Anabel Armando Chavarria Mui, a Guatemalan illegal immigrant who was arrested for stabbing a man to death. Stabbing, you know, I don't know if you noticed, Latinx may favor stabbing over guns on many occasions. So I got that. And then Alexis Antonio Cedeiros Campos from El Salvador, the illegal immigrant. I see a trend emerging here, whose alleged murder was censored by Next Door, right? And then Tapa, you got, it's Thapa, but I think it's pronounced Tapa. Chatra, Tapa Chatra, whose immigration status is unclear and unknown, and who was killed by police after stabbing three people. After stabbing three people. Why would that be? Why would that be an issue of any kind? I just don't understand. And that's so you got all of that. And you then have, because you got two Americans who were also in trouble for murder, and this is kind of an amazing story, because the two Americans, this is where it gets a little bit tricky and very democratic, because the first black lieutenant governor in the history of the state of Virginia murdered his wife, and then he murdered himself, because it's a murder-suicide. You may remember him, Justin Fairfax, murdered his wife in his multimillion-dollar house. And I remember when the news story broke in this location where wealthy people live, where there aren't often murders, and police were there, said, oh, in this multimillion-dollar house, this big rambling house with you could put bowling alleys in it, and there was a murder, and police were responding, and then only later did we learn, oh, that's the home of the then former lieutenant governor of the Commonwealth of Virginia, a Democrat, of course, Democrat Justin Fairfax, who murdered his wife, and I think his kids were downstairs or upstairs or something, and they were in the house, and they had two kids, and amazing stuff. And the police were kind of, understandably, tried to be low-key about it, like, well, we're not identifying who the person is yet. But it turned out that it was the lieutenant governor, a Democrat, Justin Fairfax, who made history again as the first black lieutenant governor of Virginia. And then he made history as being the first lieutenant governor of Virginia to murder his wife and then to murder himself, because... You know, that's he's a Democrat. So that's one of the two murderers in Fairfax County this year. I remember the story well, and I remember. And then the news media downplayed the hell out of it, and you know, TV didn't talk about it. It was a one sentence reader for anchors, for anxious anchors, and all that stuff. And then the only other murder perpetrated in Fairfax County by an American was a PhD college professor who also murdered his wife. Again, these trends are easy to detect if you're paying attention over time. These people. So he, the lieutenant governor, Justin Fairfax, one of two Americans to commit murders in Fairfax County this year. And then math professor charged after wife killed in Fair Oaks shooting. Fairfax County identified the 60-year-old Chisholm Jameson as the victim. Officers found her with gunshot wounds, plural, at home in Washington Bryce Road. People know where that is. Police arrested 64-year-old Leland Jameson and the husband, charged him with second-degree murder. Now, he's a retired math professor, college professor, math professor, and charged with the fatal shooting of his own wife in Fairfax County. Investigators described it as a domestic-related incident. Well, that makes sense. I don't think you have to be Columbo to put those pieces together, do you? Honestly. You know, call in the FBI. That's crazy. So officers called to his house and found his wife. They even give the address here and everything. But She was found dead in the bedroom. Significant loss of blood, what having been shot repeatedly by her husband and everything. And officers said that the spent shell casing found near her body and all of that. 64-year-old Leland Jameson arrested, charged with second-degree murder. So there it is in Fairfax County. They've got it's an immigrant-rich environment. They're culturally rich and racially diverse. Racially diverse, and they have had 8 homicides. 6 of them were either illegal aliens or ought to be illegal aliens, immigrants to the United States, and 2 of them are Democrats. One of them was the lieutenant governor, who's I mentioned he's the first black lieutenant governor. They had Doug Wilder in Virginia, first black governor long before him. But never mind that. Democrats don't score that. It's the first black dog catcher in Des Moines County is going to be on the front page of the New York Times because they're so ridiculous. But there it is. So we got eight murders in Fairfax County so far this year. Only 2 of them perpetrated by Americans, both of them by big-time Democrats, say, a PhD college professor who murdered his wife. And, of course, the lawyer and former lieutenant governor, Ivy League, all the best schools, all the good lieutenant governor, and murdered his wife, then he murdered himself, and kids be damned. So that's Fairfax County. I'm thinking, boy, I want to live someplace without Democrats. That's it. I'm moving to Washington, D.C.
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1: Welcome back to America at Night. We love good stories, and we think we have hit upon an unbelievable story. Welcome to the show, Dr. Daniel Everett. He's a PhD and a renowned linguist, author, and trustee professor of the cognitive sciences and sociology at Bentley University in Massachusetts. He's also the author of the book, Don't Sleep, There Are Snakes. Daniel Everett, professor, welcome to America at Night.
2: Thank you so much for having me. Great to be here.
1: This story has a whole lot of twists and turns. Let's go all the way back to 1977. You are a young evangelical ministry, and you decide to travel to the Brazilian rainforest. Tell me what happened and why did you do this?
2: Well, I was at that time a strong believer, a Christian, an ordained minister, and a missionary with the Wycliffe Bible Translators, and decided to take my entire family to the Brazilian Amazon to translate the Bible for the Pitahá people and hopefully to convert them. Those were my goals at the time.
1: Who are the Pitahá people, and how did you know about them?
2: Well, I learned about them. First of all, they are a small group of only a few hundred people. When I got there, there were less than 200. Today, there are close to 700 people.

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0: America in the Morning continues with AccuWeather.com meteorologist Matt Rendy and the nation's weather.
1: We will start off in the north central U.S., where a storm centered over south central Canada will move close to the U.S. border with a front producing some showers and thunderstorms through portions of northeast North Dakota into Minnesota.

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1: She could get it.

0: for the Health and Wealth Show. I'm your co-host and non-Bossemer player, Mr. K-Mac, and we've got everyone's favorite asset preservation, Mr. David Ernest.
1: Thank you, K-Mac. You know, we're dancing around a lot of little problems in the world, and we can't blame it on any one person. You know, there's a lot of people out there that are trying to blame it on our system of government. There's people that are trying to blame it on Donald Trump. There's people that are trying to blame it on everything they can think of. Essentially, the ones that are blaming will become the future capitalist of the United States. And let me explain a little bit about that. You know, this song, Blame It on the Casanova, you're probably a little bit too young to remember all of this stuff, but you remember a little bit about the hippie movement, do you not, K-Mac?
0: Peace, brother.
1: There you go. So these young people now are trying to find a way to blame or to use a system that's soon to be 250 years old. And essentially, you can blame everything you want about how this capitalistic system has worked, how it's failed some instances, but mostly overall has won. Simply because the other systems of government of the world just don't work. There's something great about giving people freedom of enterprise. There's something great about allowing people to build their own businesses, to build their own futures, to build their own empires. You know, not everyone wants to build an empire, but if you want to be a professional, then that's sort of like an empire. You know, the thing is, you can build whatever, you can do whatever you want to do. And here in the United States of America, there is enough room for you to do this in the economy, and the population, in the territorial circumferences and all this. In other words, the landmass, everything is just there. And the other thing is the agricultural business can support us. The food, the water, the oil. The oil. That's another story we'll touch on here in a little bit. You know, K-Mac, there's been all kinds of movements down through time. Some of this stuff's been incorporated into our country, like the suffrage movement, the women voted, which was a good thing. The slaves being released, which is another thing. The war between the states, which was a big thing, but we came to an agreement. On and on and on. We've had our little crisis, our big crisis. And now we've got a leader who's actually a businessman. And most of the time, we didn't have that. Most of the time we had attorneys. That's a professional, by the way, not a business person most of the time. Not knocking them, you need them. There's been a few businessmen. They operate a little bit different. But one of the things about Donald Trump is he's the type of businessman that has failed and has come out of the ashes each time. And he's trying, in my opinion, to pull the United States out of the ashes of this movement that is trying to decimate and destroy our country. In other words, communism. And I know we got some clips here and some things we've been studying, K-Mac, but you want to add a little bit to what I just said?
0: Well, I tell you what, these clips that we're about to play should be pretty eye-opening to those people that hadn't heard it. Let me cue that up real quick and let's see what you think about this.
2: In 1973, in objection to U.S. support for the newly formed country of Israel, the OPEC countries saw that we were, because of those hippies, no longer producing enough oil to sustain ourselves, and they wanted to hurt us, so they cut supply drastically. They also further cut 5% every month through the next year. So let's fast forward to recently. OPEC controlled almost 40% of the global production, and it, for years, it's cut or slowed or sped up production all the time to manipulate global oil prices to their liking so they can maximize their own profits, like we saw during COVID. And they can do this because it costs them a lot less to bring that oil to market than it does here in America. Probably about half, due to the fact that they have virtually no labor laws and no environmental standards. As you can see right here, they're burning like acres of tires at a time. So why does this matter to you at home? Well, with OPEC breaking apart, and no doubt this is because some behind-the-scenes talks from the Trump administration, there's no more drilling quotas. Countries can and will pump as much oil as they can to get as much money as they can. You see, the UAE, under OPEC, was only, due to joint agreements and things like that within the organization, was only producing a little over 3 million barrels a day. But they have the capacity to produce 5 million, which they're going to start doing now that they're not constrained by OPEC, which is almost entirely offsetting the Iranian production. They only were producing 3 million barrels total a day. This is why Iran was targeting the UAE with so many strikes and drones during the kickoff of Trump's bombing campaign, because Trump was immediately in touch with the UAE about picking up the oil exports that Iran would not be able to fulfill when the blockade went into place. No, yeah, but they always, the libs say Trump doesn't have a plan. It's actually remarkable. But here's the awesome part. Because the UAE is now ramping up production to compete with them, so will Saudi Arabia, who they've already said they would, who's right now only producing 7.5 million barrels per day, but they have the capacity to produce over 12 million a day. Look, if just those two countries start maxing out their production, which they can do by the end of this year, Iran's oil market is completely irrelevant, because the region is now producing more than 3 million more barrels than when Iran was in the game 2 months ago. And here's the best part. All of this oil can be exported from

0: oil, and they determine how much to pump, which controls the whole global market for it. And now you've got Trump, and I think he's playing chess while everybody else is playing checkers with it. So he's went in, you got Venezuela, you know, that's, they had dirty oil, but nobody could get it because they were under sanctions. He's taken that. And now with Iran, which I was kind of, you know, I know the whole nuclear thing is big, but it really does make sense now that, you know, the Strait of Hormuz is open. All these other OPEC nations decided that they're going to pull out and they can produce as much oil as they want to, not to mention all the oil production here in the U.S. I mean, to me, and I'm, what do you think about it, David? Is this not just a game changer?
1: Yeah, I think it's a big game changer. The thing is, OPEC has been weakened. You know, OPEC was what strangling the United States in beginning in 1974. There was an agreement, as we've talked about many, many times, where Richard Nixon, Henry Kissinger, and some parts of the CIA were involved with making this system called petrodollars, making the United States stronger. You know, we were not using so much of gold and oil, silver support for our fiat currency, but we were using oil. Now, it's becoming even more powerful with what's going on in Iran. The fact that Iran thought they could choke us to death, you know, take over, cause trouble. This has been going on many, many times with other different countries down through time. But essentially what they're going to do here, from what I have seen and what it looks like is happening here, they literally want to put Iran on their knees and say, look, we don't need your oil. We have advised you to stop using religion as a hatred mechanism against your fellow men in the Middle East. But if you don't listen to us and you're going to keep causing trouble, you're going to keep trying to cause World War III, we're just going to put you on your knees. We're going to cut you off below the knees. We're going to hurt you where hurt is bad. They've already killed, you know, the supreme leader. I don't know what happened to the second one, if he's still around. I guess he is. But those things were not really wanted so much as to stop the troublemaking that they've been doing. If you, you know, if you study this a little closer, their young people do not want the form of government that they have. They want to go back to something like the Shah of Iran, where they could do things and have freedom. So this is really just a bunch of old, crazy men with turbans on their heads, no respect to the religion when I say that, but just craziness that's going on in that country that needs to be put under control. And this manipulation of Iranian oil by Donald Trump and people running around in New York. I mean, look, these liberals that are really communist in New York, how crazy is that? Where one segment of our country, not including the Salamian craziness that's been going on, and some of the craziness that's been going on in California, why on earth would the majority of us, and I think Donald Trump is saying this, I think he's saying it by what he's doing, why on earth would we allow a bunch of crazy communists, and communism has never worked, to force our country to starve to death by not using the power of capitalism? I just don't get it, K-Mac. I just don't get it why the people cannot see it. Even the hippie movement of the 1960s turned into the yippies of the 1980s, and that was pure realization that capitalism was the way to go. It made us so wealthy because Wall Street boomed when Ronald Reagan turned loose the power of capitalism in 1980. The proof is in the pudding, K-Mac.
0: Yeah, well, these people in New York, in the big cities, I saw something.

0: the other day, and it was saying that basically, in the South and places like this where we're spread out, you've got to do your own thing. You don't want the government involved in a lot of what you do. In the city, you're relying on all these services. So if you live in a big apartment building and the water, the trash, the homeless person you got to step over, they're all controlled by the government, all these government programs. So a lot of people are okay with more government control because everything is controlled by the government. But I think they're in for an eye-opening situation here with Mamdani. He just passed that rent stabilization in New York for 2 years or something. And now all these people that have these apartments that they couldn't rent out are not going to rent them out anyways.
1: No.
0: So even if they could, because it's cheaper just to not do it. And then not only that, you've got the socialists that he's backed, three of those. And we're talking about people that don't want police, that think criminals should be out on their own. And the whole economic situation is just, I think it's going to fall apart. I don't
1: Yeah,
0: see how it could.
1: I agree with you. New York is going to suffer tremendously. They're too bad Wall Street is in New York. And I'm talking about the financial institutions that are in Wall Street. If you've noticed, California has a lot of businesses that are moving to Texas. I wouldn't put it past Wall Street to have to eventually leave New York. Now, I know that sounds absurd. I know it sounds crazy. But the things that are going on in New York, it's just so crazy to try to turn into a communist country from within that that's going to destroy that area of the city, I do believe. We do broadcast, the way I understand, some in Long Island, New York. And the way I've been told, the things I've been told, is that the majority of people in Long Island, New York, don't like communism. They don't like socialism. And but you have these crazy waitresses that know how to get people drunk on alcohol that are trying to get people drunk on lies and promises. Oh yeah, I'm talking about you, AOC. You think you're smart because you've turned into a rich multimillionaire so quickly, whenas you were just a waitress a few years ago. We know you're using the power of being a Congress lady. We know that you're getting money through other sources. We understand how crooked the system can be. But yet, you're in a sea of other Congress people and the Senate, the judicial systems that are going to smother this out, in my opinion, as it always has, with the help of folks like Donald Trump. And I do believe that this was not a plan by the Democratic Party for Iran to be put in their place. I do not believe that they wanted to do this. I believe that they couldn't see anything in the future that was valuable. I think that they've been blinded by the light of lies, such as AOC. And the Somalian Congress lady, we know who she is. Pelosi is drunk at the wheel when she was in there. She's still drunk at the wheel. You got Harris, who thought she could run for president, but all she knows is how to cackle, and maybe she should become some kind of laughing machine. I don't know. Or maybe she should turn around and become a some type of chef because she sure knows how to do word salad. I don't know what these folks should pursue to be, but leadership is not their game. Leadership is not their name. They would. Can you imagine, K Mac, what kind of mess we would be in now if they had let Iran and all these other countries continue to kick our butts around and say, "Oh, we're sorry. We'll give you something." Oh, it's just like a spoiled child that says, "Give me this, give me that," and you give it to them. What ends up with the child in the long run? They're ruined. They're ruined for life. We cannot ruin this country by giving away everything to everybody that didn't work for it. And that's the my spill on it, K-Mac. You got anything you want to add to that?
0: Oh, I agree with you. You know, if we'd continued, I don't think we would necessarily have such a beautiful country because of just let alone all the financial stuff, but just think of the southern border. I mean, we would have so many people just walking in that Biden and Kamala let in. It would just, we'd be overrun. I mean, right now we're having so many issues with so many people here that luckily Trump's actually doing something to kind of stop it. And that's not even on the world stage. I don't think Kamala would have ever been able to control anything. But, you know, they just like to play the blame game with everything. And that's one of the things that we've got to watch out for, too, because a lot of these financial things that we do, you know, it's blame this, blame that, blame the other guy. And one thing you have to watch out for is yourself. And one way to do that, David, I know, is to contact you for those people that want to have financial securities.
1: That's right. You know, as you said, the Democratic Party wants to play the blame game. And there's a lot of people, when they lose your money, they want to play the blame game. Oh, it was the politician's fault. Oh, it was the market's fault. Oh, you know, it'll come back. All these different things. But the blame game, when you're older and you lose your assets, is not something that you want to hear. It doesn't make any difference whose fault it was. You now have less income. You now have less assets. You know, you may be wanting to lose some weight, but that's a little bit different. You don't want to lose your money. And so you don't want to lose your assets in that form. You know, and you certainly don't want to hear someone blaming or trying to come up with excuses why they lost your income, why they lost your assets, why they lost your monetary number that you were worth. So you got to keep your money safe when you get older, in our opinion. And don't play the blame game when you know you should go the safe route. I mean, like, why should you go the safe route? When in doubt, you know, take the safe route. Why? Because if you've already saved up enough money and we can still make enough returns, maybe we beat the stock market some years, maybe we don't some years, but the fact is we don't retract in any year the income or the amount of money you have because all we can do is go sideways and up, sideways and up. We can never go down. And we've said this many times. If you lose 50%. Say you got 100,000. You lose 50%, you're down to 50,000. You have to make 100% to get back. Another statistical truth is there's an only an 80% chance based on historics that if you take 4% out of your assets each year, that's the amount that your assets is worth each year, okay? And if it cuts in half, and you got to take 4% of a lower number. If you take 4% a year out, like the stock market people preach, you are going to probably deteriorate your values over time. Statistically, it only lasts to not go to zero, based on historic standards, any further than 30 years. But the thing is, you're losing your money. Your money's still going down. It's just an income. Wouldn't you like to have it where you can keep most, if not all, your money and still get an income? And that's the system that we're trying to use, okay? And we can make incredible rates of returns. Incredible. All you've got to do is give us a call. We'll show you. We'll let some people talk to you about the great returns they personally made. And get this. You can get to go to eat at Texas Roadhouse on us. We'll give you a $40 coupon if you just talk to us in detail with a meeting of some sort, Zoom or whatever, or in person, and you've got at least $50,000 to talk about. You know, we still talk to people for less than $50,000, but, you know, we're in business. We can't give away Texas Roadhouse coupons unless there's enough numbers there for us to make it. So it's, yeah, we're a capitalist system. Yeah, let's use it right. Let's use it correctly. Let's keep being the rich nation that we are. Give us a call if you want to save it all. What's the numbers?
0: 833-596-7233. And of course, you can go to retirewithearnest.com. And that toll free number is 833-596-SAFE. And David, I know we got to get safe and get away from this blame game for a few minutes to take a little break here.
1: That's right.
0: I don't want to hear the Bossa Novas anymore.
1: I don't know, but I don't want to blame it on the Bossa Nova, that's for sure. We'll talk about why we don't want to blame it on the Bossa Nova a little more when we come back.
2: 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Super liberal left-wing nut job, Whoopi Goldberg has hinted again that she is considering leaving the United States. I'm sure that many Americans are wondering, what's the holdup? Here's a silly yet meticulously produced song with more details.

0: gonna make you cover up your face.
1: Oh, the humanity.
0: I'm as happy as an outhouse fly. So, so long, whoopee, goodbye.
2: Does it smell any better in here?
3: Oh, yes, that's much better.
4: Oh, that's funny.
5: See you later, alligator.
0: Two prisoners were a-talking out there in the Everglades. Didn't like the accommodations, so they thought they would just run away. Then one turned to the other, and this is what he had to say. I think I saw an alligator. Might have been a crocodile.

0: 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Welcome to The Last Stop.
1: I'm Donald Trump, and I approve this message.
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3: 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Polly says that LLC stands for Look Lots of Crackers.
4: Being real about it, there is something of a socialist takeover of America that is starting in cities. This woman, Diara Lisa Avila Chevalier, who's endorsed by Zohran Mamdani, just beat the, I guess you could call it, mainstream Democrat in New York City, who was chair of the Congressional Hispanic Caucus and had won last time with 83% of the vote. And her ideas are insane. I mean, she says that we should never deport anyone under any circumstances, even if they're a violent criminal. She wants to abolish the police, abolish borders. She envisions a world without prisons, even for murderers. She has promoted the nationalization of utilities, hospitals, pharmaceutical companies, seizing all properties from landlords, and seizing the means of production. And probably most disturbingly, she is the co-founder of a group at Columbia University who said that we are Westerners fighting for the eradication of Western civilization. Well, okay, I'm part of that. You're part of that. Here are the founding documents saying that they are advocating for nothing short of the total collapse of the university structure and the American empire itself. And we could just be like, oh, those are crazy ideas, except for the fact that she is likely to be in Congress. And what's wild is the people who voted for her, they weren't black people or Hispanics or older residents. They're younger people, college-educated people, and higher-income people. These are the people who are powering a person in New York City advocating for the eradication of Western civilization.
5: Wow, David, I know we're hearing a lot of blame today, but I've never thought about blaming the rain for anything crazy. How about you?
3: Well, I'm not surprised. These liberals, these communists are blaming everybody. These failures, these people who have not really told it like it was or how it's going to be, are trying to blame people on things that they did wrong. For example, when the markets start crashing, people call me and say, I can't get a hold of my brokers. They won't answer me. Well, they haven't decided who they're going to blame yet. I saw this in 2008. I saw this in 2001. I saw it in 1987. I mean, you know, yes, it's cycles. It's cycles. We go through it all the time. Yes, over long periods of time, you can usually come out way ahead in the markets, but it's long periods of time. Sometimes it might take as much as 25 years. Yes, that did happen in the Great Depression. Back in the last major downturn, the Great Recession, it took 6 to 10 years, depending on what you were in. Some people never came back because they were in stuff that never came back. You know, you just don't know. You can't take the risk. Now, here's the thing. The people who are worth many, many millions, like 5, 10, 15, 20 million, according to how they've got that position, if they're not codependent on the majority of it, they can, say, for example, you got 100 million and you lost 60 million on paper, and now you're worth 40 million, and you got your budget set that you can survive on $200,000 or $300,000 a year, which most of them can't because they're spending millions a year. So they have to make a big adjustment. Even the millionaires and the multimillionaires have to make big adjustments. The billionaires, they might not have to do that. What I'm trying to say is these big crashes that can happen, they cause havoc. And if you're older, and you get caught in that situation where, say, you've got, 2 million, for example, and you lose, maybe 1.3 million on paper, and you're still drawing off of that as though it was still 2 million. You know what's going to happen? You're going to lose your spending power because you use it before it can come back. That's the problem. That's why it doesn't matter so much for younger people, because they could just leave it alone, let it come back. When you're older, you don't have the time for it to come back. And yes, we know it's our system. Yes, we know how it works. Yes, we know that we should become more and more conservative, safer as we get older. This is the reason why a lot of people start buying bonds as they get older. But what we represent is something that some people have called bonds on steroids, because it will give you sometimes returns similar to stocks, and it can outshine the bonds because it has this way of using the stock market and the bond market simultaneously. It's called a fixed indexed annuity. It's not perfect. What is? But it will perfectly save your assets from deterioration in a major recession or depression. And this is the reason why we talk about this all the time. Yes, the United States will probably pull out of all problems over time. It's time. Look, time can't be given back to you. What kind of damages did we get because of the Iranian crisis that, by the way, is not over with yet? For some reason, these people just can't get it in their heads that they need to stop bombing people. Now, I did read one of the reasons why they keep bombing the UAE is the fact that they're still trying to give us oil. And they're mad because Saudi Arabia and the UAE does not want to stop pumping oil. Matter of fact, they're going to increase the pumping because OPEC is falling apart. And it's because there's renegades like Iran that are causing it. They can't agree with each other. But when OPEC starts attacking its own members, guess what happens? I mean, what happens if you start attacking your own members? Look what's happening to the Democratic Congress now. They see the handwriting on the wall. We've talked about this a little bit in the first half. They are attacking each other. They're literally destroying themselves because they're trying to distance themselves from who? The socialistic movement that's trying to turn into communism in New York and various other isolated cities that are really going to cause problems in our nation if it's allowed to happen. Also, it's going to cause the Democrats to lose elections. So these people are like scattering rats. They're trying to say, we don't have anything about them stealing the cheese. That's not us. Yeah, they're rats. They're still eating the cheese, man, in my opinion.
5: Well, you know, what's crazy is I just saw that there's like 13 or 14 Democrats that actually signed something saying that they don't agree with the socialism and that they just want to have America back. So it almost sounds like they're starting to lean more towards Republican, because the left has gotten so just cringe induced with these crazy policies that just don't work. And for some reason, a lot of people are voting for them and touting it. And we're 250 years old, and now all of a sudden, socialism is starting to come back. There's not one case of socialists anywhere that have actually worked anywhere in the world. But now all of a sudden, somehow Mondani and all these other places, and I think there's somebody in California too that's starting to do the same thing. And it's just not going to work. I don't know why people can't wake up, and I don't know why they're voting there in the first place. Maybe that's the whole issue. Maybe there's issues with all these votes. Did you see what happened in California with Spencer Pratt?
3: Enlighten us.
5: So Spencer Pratt was in the election for mayor of the town where the Palisade fires were against Karen Bass, and then they had another socialist that worked with a lot of homeless outreach. Well, California does these weird voting things. So basically, on voting day, you go to the polls, and Spencer Pratt was right behind Karen Bass. And this other socialist lady wasn't even there, wasn't anywhere on it. She had like maybe 2% of the votes or something crazy, 10% maybe. It was enough to where in our elections, that would be the end of it. You know, she would concede. Mm-hmm. But California allows 7 days after the election for mail-in votes. And all of a sudden, all these mail-in votes came in, and it was like 45,000 that just knocked Spencer Pratt out, who was a Republican and Trump endorsed.
3: Sounds like a duplication of another episode.
5: Exactly. So anyways, the socialists got all those votes. Statistically, how does it make sense that Spencer Pratt didn't get one vote out of 45,000 people that mailed in their votes?
3: They could smell another dirty rat.
5: She was in charge of the homeless, so all these like 45,000 people just happened to be how many numbers that she claims to work with in her district. So it's just shady voting is all I'm saying.
3: Yeah, exactly. There's so many shady things going on. The fraud of the system, even in Medicare, fraud is just rampant. All these things that are trying to bring our government down, all this debt. But yet, they don't want us to stay strong in the military. And this is insane. They don't want us to have good police force. This is insane. Look at Montgomery, Alabama. The mayor has said that they were the second safest city, but the statistics from what I've read don't show that. Thank goodness they're trying to bring back motorcycle cops. This may help some, unless they're just going to aggravate the citizens to get money by writing tickets. We'll see where that goes. The point is, it's just not good for the communistic side, the socialistic side, to take over. And you can see this in the cities that are spending more money and getting less out of it. In the states, same way. It's just crazy to see the inconsistencies of how things work in one place versus another place. And I am so glad that I see now the plan that Donald Trump has for the Middle East. He's trying to bring back the power of the petrodollar. The petrodollar was on decline because OPEC and some of these other countries were trying to kick around and change things and cause troubles, attack Israel, which Israel's not completely innocent, I know that, of different things. But the fact is, anything they could do to cause trouble, to cause more expenses, to give the Middle East more power over oil, whether it be in laws or other things that the Democrats have really obscured, like global warming, I don't deny it is going on. But we can't starve ourselves when the rest of the world is trying to make themselves better than us. We, like China. China is if anyone wants to know who's really popping out the carbon dioxide, go look at China. Are they stopping? No. You know, there's so many things that they're threatening us with. Like they want to take over Taiwan. They want to take over the computer systems and stuff like that. You know, but it's a delicate balance. But the fact is, it looks like after all said and done, Iran will probably fail their endeavor of taking over the Strait of Hormuz so that they can destroy oil. And that's a good thing. Now, you know, I don't like war. No one does. But, you know, we can't be manipulated like that. And, you know, K-Mac, the young people in Iran, they have shown over and over again, they do not want to be subdued and murdered on the streets when some fanatical religion, and I'm just going to call it that way. We have all kinds of fanatical religions. There's a lot of them. But when fanatical religions try to, you know, say you can do this, you can do that, it's no longer separation of church and state. It is the state, and it is a bad state to be in when they say, if you don't go the way we believe in, you don't do what we tell you to do, you're dead. And they just shoot you in the head. This needs to be fixed. They need to have their own government that will be for the people, by the people. And they need to let the young people bring this in. You know, but our young people here, not all of them, most of our young people in the United States are pretty smart. It's just these hot spots where they're blaming the government and saying, hey, we need to turn into a communist state. Let's give everything away. No ownership to anybody. Let's take all that stuff, all that real estate away from all these people that own stuff in New York, and let's let the state run it. Can you imagine what's going to happen in the end? It's going to be ruination. You're talking about poverty and slums. just look what's going to happen. It's not good. These people are off their rails. And, you know, you don't want your stock prices, your economy to go off the rails. And this is the reason why Earnest Financial is and represents herself as an asset preservationist. We only use products that if the markets go down, your retirement can't go off the rails. And I know you want to talk about that a little bit, K-Mac.
5: Yeah, it's one of those things that, you know, you've got to just keep everything safe. In this changing world that we've got, you'd never know. I mean, Trump's started all this stuff where he's, you know, ended TPS and all this, where the Supreme Court backed him. But you never know what's going to happen next time we go to vote. And you don't know, just like we were talking about with Spencer Pratt, you never know who's going to be mailing in those votes and how all of a sudden they'll find some extra ones. So it's one of those things of who do you actually trust? And it's better to keep your money locked up and safe where you can. And I know that David has got, what, 40 years plus of experience?
3: That's right.
5: And yeah, and that's one of the big things that you look for, somebody that's been there. And then also, of course, the insurance companies. I mean, they're still around, you know, and that's one of the things that you can do. You can find out more information at retirewithearnest.com. And, of course, you can give a call toll-free at 833-596-7233. That number, again, is 833-596-SAFE. And, David, I know there's a reason you chose SAFE. Can you share that with us?
3: Yes, the reason is because your portfolio cannot go down, and you'll be safe from any kind of major catastrophes or normal things that happen in the market, like corrections that happen to them through time when you're older. These products are designed to really work for people that are 55 or maybe even 50 plus, depending on the situation you're in. I noticed that Congress is in a finance committee right now. I can't remember the name of the committee, but they're trying to fix it where you can roll 401k money into the kind of programs that we represent. Why? I think personally they see the handwriting on the wall. They don't want to be blamed for the next downturn. They're looking at giving people more flexibility. Why? Because a lot of these people are trapped between age 50 and age 59 and a half, and some of them can't ever get their money out unless they quit work. And this is not right. This is not right. This is greed, my friend. Greed of the financial companies that are forming these 401ks, the IRS, and all the other rules that are involved trap these people. Unless they quit work, they can't get safe. And pray that this does pass. Call your congressman, call your senator and say, hey, I want the freedom deciding how to invest my own money. I don't want some organization that contractually controls me just because they can, you know, and I'm at the mercy of what happens. Yes, they got some other programs inside that can protect you, but they won't protect you as much as direct, unbelievable, guaranteed protection of no downturns. And you just owe it to yourself to know how this works. We are not against the stock market, especially for people who can afford to participate in the downturns. The problem is most people cannot participate and survive as well in the downturns. So that's the reason why we have a job. And, you know, there's other reasons why the institutions do not want to sell annuities. I'll just tell you the basic reason. They can only get paid one time normally, not every year as a fee. Why? It's an insurance product that's driven by commissions, and the commissions are usually paid one time and that's it. So that's another reason why a lot of financial people don't want to do this. Like I said, there's nothing wrong. You should be doing a balance and act between the two. But hey, you should educate yourself. We can give you some material to educate yourself. And you should also know the dangers of a big downturn. Just look at what has gone on since the 2007-08 downturn. It took about 6, 7, 8 years, depending on who you were in general, to get back to where you were. But what's that been? That's been many. It's approaching, what, 18 years? I don't know. I'd have to do the math. But anyway, this is one of the biggest largest, should I say, recoveries that's ever happened. We're overdue for a correction. No, I do not believe for 1 minute that AI will save our assets in the short run. Pick up your handheld device and Google ITR research and see where their predictions are. This company's been around for over 70 years. They've been 95 to 98% correct. According to them, they're predicting a Great Depression sometime around 2030 or less, or maybe a little more. You know what that makes me think? Massive, massive losses, potentially. I'm not saying it's going to happen. I'm not the one predicting it. I'm just telling you, educate yourself. We could be on the verge of a big correction. That doesn't mean it's going to be the end of the United States. We will probably recover over time, and they're predicting 6 years will be the trough. In other words, it won't be recovering over the 6 years. It'll be the trough. And then it'll recover. And after that, there will be extreme wealth, just like after the Great Depression. I don't know if this is true. I'm not saying it's what's going to happen. I'm just saying I'm trying to be careful if I'm older. Give us a call. We want to help you save it all. What's the numbers?
5: 833-596-7233. And, of course, remember now, if you've got $50,000 or more to invest and you sit down with David and the team, you can get your Texas Roadhouse $40 gift card to get you some chicken or steak. And you can also go to retirewithearnest.com to set that meeting up. But, again, toll free, 833-596-SAFE. And you don't want to be blaming yourself if you don't give David a call when – you know, things change on the stock market or anything like that. I mean, you've got a great opportunity here now to, again, keep your money safe. Yes. And that number, one last time, 833-596-SAFE. And I know we're kind of coming to the... Go ahead.
3: 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We're in a bonus war right now, and we do have some high double-digit bonuses some of these insurance companies are adding immediately to your portfolio, and you deserve to know what those are. 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
5: And again, there's no obligation for anything, right, David? Everything's free, basically.
3: Absolutely not. No obligation ever. It's just whatever you decide to do. But you need the information to make that decision. So give us a call. We want to help you save it all.
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3: Yeah, that sounds typical, especially if you're in New York City.
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19: Operation Economic Outcast, Gianna Gelosi, Fox News. That is what the Trump administration is calling its new plan to impose punishing sanctions on countries and entities that do business with Iran.
20: Treasury Secretary Scott Bessent launched Operation Economic Outcast, warning of strong sanctions against nations doing business with Iran.
21: It is now a time for world leaders to make a decision between prosperity and isolation.
20: Bessent says a process of level setting is underway to let countries know what is expected of them.
21: It is no longer acceptable to operate in the gray spaces of this conflict.
20: Iran's currency hit a record low Monday, and the United Arab Emirates announced last week it is suspending all trade and financial transactions with Iran. At the White House, Jared Halpern, Fox News.
19: Meantime, Canada will reportedly unveil new retaliatory tariffs against the U.S. today. It's the latest escalation between the two nations and Canada's response after President Trump told Canadian leaders to fall in line.
22: President Trump posting on Truth Social in part on January 1st, 2027. Tariffs on all cars, trucks, both large and small, automotive parts and steel will be increased to 50%. Built in the U.S. and there are zero tariffs, Canada will be treated like a state no longer. The goods represent about 5% of Canadian exports to the U.S. and are worth roughly $20 billion. Canada is responding. Dollar-for-dollar retaliatory tariffs take effect September 8th, targeting U.S. sectors including steel and dairy.
19: And that's Fox Business's Lydia Hu. Meantime, President Trump posting on Truth Social today, the United States is giving serious consideration to changing the name of Lake Ontario to Lake America in that we don't expect to be doing much business with Ontario any longer. 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
19: South Carolina voters are headed to the polls to choose between Trump-backed Darlene Graham and Ralph Norman in a special Senate GOP runoff to replace the late Senator Lindsey Graham.
27: After Senator Lindsey Graham died, South Carolina Governor Henry McMaster appointed his sister Darlene as senator, at least until his term ran out in January. But she opted to run for a full six-year term as well and won nearly 33% of the vote in a primary election earlier this month. Congressman Ralph Norman was second with just over 25%. Since neither got a majority, the runoff is taking place. President Trump's backed Graham appeared at a rally with her last week in Myrtle Beach.
28: Mr. President, I am proud to stand with you to work hard for this country.
27: Norman told Fox Carolina after the candidate's one and only debate.
29: There's no time for training on the job. I'm a proven candidate. I've got a proven record. You know what I'm going to do.
27: Jessica Rosenthal, Fox News.
19: Closing arguments could be days away in the trial of Lindsay Clancy. That's the Massachusetts mom accused of killing her three children. Fox's Brian Yenis outside the courthouse in Plymouth.
30: Expert witness, forensic psychologist Dr. Kirk Heilbrunn testified he does not believe a male voice commanded Lindsay Clancy to kill her three children.
31: She only experienced it for the 18 minutes
30: Instead, Dr. Heilbrunn says Clancy wanted to deliberately kill the children and herself.
0: She didn't want to leave them, and she was convinced that they would suffer without her.
30: The defense argues Clancy killed her kids because she delusionally followed the voice's command and believed she would meet her kids in heaven. Dr. Heilbrunn challenged that. The defense objected, accusing the prosecution of bringing up mortal sin and religion to sway the jury.
19: Now, Clancy's attorney says she can't be held criminally responsible because she had postpartum psychosis and bipolar disorder worsened by her antidepressant medication. Prosecutors say she planned the killing and contrived to get her husband out of the home by sending him to pick up medicine and dinner for the family. I'm Gianna Gelosi. This is Fox News.
1: The following program is a paid advertisement. 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
2: The scene is a park bench in a quiet part of the city. Two old friends meet here every day to sit and talk about politics, philosophy, and many other things they have experienced throughout their lives. One of the men hears a noise, then notices something unusual. After realizing what he's witnessing, he points it out to his lifelong friend.
3: Well, there's something you don't see every day, Chauncey.
4: What's that, Wilbur? See that right there?
3: You mean the little kitty cat?
4: Yeah, that's called a dead cat bounce.
3: A dead cat bounce? Do elaborate, please.
4: Well, you know, they say even a dead cat will bounce if you drop it from a high enough height.
3: Do tell.
4: Kind of like the stock market.
3: Really?
4: Yeah, you know, it's doing a lot of crazy things right now.
3: I saw that on the news.
4: Yeah.
3: Pray tell, Wilbur, what can I do when I become aware of the dead cat bounce?
4: Well, you might want to back off that stock market and call David Ernest.
3: The asset preservation guy.
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3: Don't those last four digits of his number spell out the word safe?
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3: If I call him, I'll be safe, but what about that poor little kitty?
4: Oh, he's okay.
3: You mean he's not really dead?
4: No, no. He's bungee jumping.
3: Oh, quite a clever kitty.
4: Indeed.
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3: What?
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3: That's something you don't see every day.
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39: You know, it's hard work. 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She eats them. 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
9: I don't believe anything that Donald Trump says. I don't trust him. I don't believe him. I have no intentions of sitting down with him. I oppose this president. I do not honor this president. I do not respect this president.
10: If he invited you to the White House to meet on common ground?
9: Oh, no, I won't go.
11: Well, I hope he's not there for 4 years.
9: Trump has the Kremlin clan surrounding him. I want to talk about this Kremlin clan. Kremlin clan. Put the question squarely on the table whether or not he should be impeached.
11: My greatest desire is to lead him right into impeachment.
9: I have not called for the impeachment. Impeachment. Impeachment. Impeachment. Impeachment. Impeachment. Impeachment. Impeachment. Impeachment. Impeachment. They need to go to jail. Bill O'Reilly needs to go to jail. This is a bunch of scumbags. That's what they are.
10: Those are very strong
9: all
10: words.
9: Organized around making money.
11: As far as I'm concerned, the Tea Party can go straight to hell. And I intend to have them get there.
12: Bill, we've been listening all morning.
14: I didn't hear a word she said. I was looking at the James Brown wig.
11: I feel good.
14: It's the same one.
15: No,
14: right. And
15: okay,
14: he's not using it anymore.
15: You're all wrong about that. You can't go after a woman's looks. I think she's very attractive.
14: But I didn't say she wasn't attractive. I love James Brown. But it's the same hair James Brown, or the godfather of soul, had.
8: Not unattractive. Bill might be slipping a bit.
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18: Hey, there goes Elvis.
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4: down by that painfully long line at the plasma donation center. Ah! It's a bird. It's a plane. It's a 3-foot-high steaming stack of flapjacks. No, it's
39: Money Man.
4: After a brief hiatus, it's time to check in on Money Man and his erstwhile companion, Loose Change. Let's go to the cash cave and see what's up today.
0: Wow, Money Man. It's been a long, tough road, but I think things are getting back to normal now.
1: I think you're right, Loose Change. Thanks to the outcome of the recent presidential election, we can stand down from DEFCON 5.
0: And we can finally turn off all these alarm systems.
1: Yes, there were so many obtrusive noises we had to safeguard the world from.
0: Yeah, like this one.
2: Today is today.
1: Oh.
0: And how about this one here?
3: I grew up a middle-class kid.
1: I shudder to think of the suffering that people would have gone through had we not stood in the way and kept these sounds down to a minimum with our Money Man technology.
0: You said it, Money Man. Hey, wait.
1: What's that, Loose Change?
0: There's another sound coming across that we missed.
1: What? We missed one? But how?
0: I don't know, Money Man.
1: Put it on audio. Oh, my. Red alert. Red alert.
0: What do we do now?
1: Seal the cash cave so it doesn't get out.
0: I'm on it, Money Man.
1: And prepare yourself, chum.
0: You don't mean...
1: Yes, if we can't contain it, we may have to activate the self-destruct sequence.
0: Really? Is it that bad?
1: Well, it's not that bad, but it just sounded kind of dramatic, and we've been off the air for a while.
0: Oh, you mean that would keep people looking forward to the next episode, right?
1: Yeah, that's pretty much it. But do it anyway.
0: Yeah, right, Money Man.
4: Will Money Man and Loose Change ever figure out how to disable that alarm? Will their sphincters ever become unclutched after being exposed to that high-pitched whiny noise? And due to being exposed to that awful noise, will all of Loose Change's goldfish go belly up? Find out the answers next time when we bring you another painful nose-hair-plucking episode.

0: money man for over 40 years, and I was just thinking about what is a money man? Do you love your money man? Do you want a money man? Do you want your money to be secured and protected by a money man? We see these people, they hire these security people, especially if they're the way the political deal is out there now, the landscape. But your money, people can attack your money. The government can attack your money. Thieves can attack your money. The stock market can attack your money. There's all kinds of attacks on your money, and you need a money man to take care of the security of your money, because it's important to have your money, and it's important to have a good money man, a good security. I was looking up the noun money man, and the word money man has been around since 1845.
1: Really?
0: So,
1: So how did they use it back then?
0: well, I guess it's similar to it is now, but a lot of banking was going on back then. Money men were into banking and into investments and stuff like that. But as time progressed, the money men and women eventually became more centralized in things like Wall Street, the Chicago exchanges, things like that. And then as time progressed, people wanting more and more a piece of the action. In the 30s, we had a big unrest because we had the Great Depression that was going on. A lot of money men had jumped out of buildings. There was a few money men that became very, very wealthy, like the Rockefellers at that time. It's like being in the right place at the right time. You don't want to be in the wrong place at the wrong time. But as things have become more and more sophisticated over time, more and more people want a money man to keep them from having to fly out the building, so to speak, their money to go away, to evaporate. And there's these games that have to be played now. Some people call them strategies. Some people call them investment strategies, methods of obtaining more money and trying to keep it, because there's a yin and yang, there's a push and pull, there's a give and take in the markets. And a lot of times, as far as like what the value is of this particular item, stocks, commodities, they fluctuate. What a money man is more or less a technical security person now to try to keep these things from fluctuating away, especially when it goes into negative territory. So it's become very complex. And we have all these skits and funny things about money man because it's become so obvious that we need security in this modern environment. You have police force for physical harm. You have ICE to try to help the immigration. You probably didn't notice, but someone shot three people in Dallas ICE Center, and then they supposedly committed suicide. So that was this morning. ICE is a security force, and it's just trying to protect our nation from being overrun by illegals. And that's another security force. But getting back to money man security, it's so important that you have a money man, a money woman, which I'm going to put in the same contents. It's important, unless you want to study and become one yourself, which takes a lot of time. And not everyone can be an expert. It's sort of like trying to doctor yourself, But if things get really, really rough and really, really bad, you're going to an expert. I mean, are you going to say that you're hurting real bad and it looks like things are going to get really bad? And you say, no, I'm not going to go to the doctor. I'm just going to tough it out. No, if this is what you want, why you want a money man, because you don't want to have to tough it out when things get tough. You don't want to have to tough it out when things get rough. You want a money man. And of course, money man always has a sidekick. At Earnest Financial, we have a major sidekick, and it's not like a loose change that we make fun of. We have a strong companion, sort of like Robin when it comes to Batman and Robin. We have a very, very strong co-defender at our office. That is Princess Leia will be the queen someday. along with

0: my son and others. She'll be the queen. She's the queen bee, and we work together. I don't plan on falling off the throne anytime soon.
1: I hope not.
0: You know, I've seen people fall off stools before. You know, they're kind of wobbly sometimes, but we're pretty sturdy in the way we put this company together, and we don't have any intentions of falling. And one
1: That's what I like to hear.
0: of the things that we specialize in is not losing money in any kind of economic environment. And that takes a lot of work, but also we use products that won't lose money most of the time, and we still try to make lots of good returns. It's so important when you're older to not lose your assets. You need protection. You need a money man. You need a money place. You need someone. You need a company or someone that's a specialist. Money man, us, we, and practically every other money man out there has an organization that it uses to support it. It's sort of like a city. It has organizations. They're organized with their police force. They have a captain. They have a sergeant. They have lieutenants. Well, we have things similar to that. We have in our structure, you have several type. You have broker dealers. You have FMOs, field marketing organizations. You have experts in different type of products. You have insurance companies. You have people in the stock market that are putting together a lot of strategies. There's a lot of lieutenants and sergeants in the money man hierarchy. And it just boils down to being an expert and being able to use those different sources and resources to know when and how to protect somebody's money and to grow somebody's money and to help on the taxes. When you get to thinking and talking about taxes, money men have to work with accountants, they have to work with tax lawyers, they have to work with probate, they have to work with all kinds of different things. They have to know the laws and regulations of how to work with these experts. It's layered.
1: Now, the job ain't easy.
0: You know, even Batman worked with the city that he was located in. And even Batman would use signals and communicate with his hierarchy and his colleagues. They kind of work together. In our military, we have hierarchies and they work together. We have different divisions of them. You have the Navy, the Air Force, the Army. When you're dealing with the security of money, it's something that you have to have. But that's what we are. We're experts. We've been doing this over 40 years. We are money men. Rusty, I know you want to play another money man skit here.
2: I'm picking these at random now.
0: Okay, go ahead.
2: They have different meanings. Sometimes there's a continuation. I don't think we have any of those, but this is another of our money man bits that we've had over the past, what, 7, 8 years?
0: Right.
2: Here's money man.
3: Faster than an over-the-counter laxative. More powerful than a hamster on steroids. Able to leap an ATM with a single bound. Look, up in the sky. It's a bird. It's a plane. Hey, hey, it's the monkeys. No, it's
4: Money Man.
3: Today, we find Money Man and Loose Change in the cash cave. Money Man is working on his daily exercise routine, and Loose Change is excited about an afternoon outing. Let's listen in. Money man, money man.
5: Don't bother me right now, Loose Change. I'm doing my sit-ups. 14.
6: Oh,
5: 15.
6: Okay, you do that, and
5: 16,
6: I'll tell you how I've got our afternoon planned
5: 17.
6: Out.
5: Our afternoon?
6: Yeah, we're going to the circus.
5: Oh, okay. 18.
6: Okay. I figured
5: 19,
6: we'd leave here about 4.
5: 5.
6: You know, it's 25
5: 6,
6: miles to the circus.
5: 27.
6: Boy, I'm really looking forward to seeing the circus. You know, they've got 13 elephants this year?
5: 14.
6: And I can't
5: 15,
6: wait for the food. I'm going to get some
5: 16,
6: cotton candy and some peanuts
5: 17,
6: and maybe 2,
5: 18,
6: 3, 4,
5: 5,
6: 5 snow cones.
5: 6.
6: Then we'll get back here about
5: 7,
6: 8. Then we can get ready for the late, late movie about 11:30.
5: 12:30.
6: Does that sound good?
5: Sure, Loose Change. Now let me finish this 50 sit-ups.
6: Okay, Money Man. See you about 4.
5: I'll never get these sit-ups done. Now, where was I? Oh, yeah. 4. 5.
3: Will Money Man and Loose Change make it to the surface on time? Are there really 13 elephants in the circus? Or is it just 12 elephants and one camel with a thyroid condition? And will Money Man's abs be so ripped he can't fit into the Money Mobile? Tune in next time when we hear Money Man say,
5: "This whole thing seems very familiar."
3: On the next Abbott and Costello inspired episode of
2: Money Man.
5: Oh, yeah, Abbott and Costello. 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
2: David, that was a Money Man entitled Circus Sit-Ups, an old probably Abbott and Costello routine where he's trying to count and he keeps messing him up. 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
0: So here's the thing. You don't want to mess up on your count. You don't want to mess up when you're trying to count on retiring with the proper numbers. You know, I talk to people all the time. One of the things that we talk about a lot is, what's the numbers going to look like? Now, in a fluctuating market, it's very, very difficult for someone heavy in stocks and bonds to really be able to depend on those numbers. I've seen a lot of these reports that come in from some of these broker-dealers and investment companies, and they'll have these projections on there. But what you got to realize is that a projection is what?
4: You tell me.
0: Just a guess. And so when you guess, sometimes it can turn into a mess. And so what we have is a guarantee, but then a layer on top of it of a projection of extra return. Okay, so this is sort of like layering a guarantee with the stock market.
7: Uh-huh.
0: If the stock market does real well, you get more. If the stock market doesn't do very well, you have a guarantee. Now, the guarantees work in other ways. They work in an actual return. They can actually be bonus money of that we get these insurance companies to pay some. And also they can be rebonuses of little pieces as we go along of withdrawals that we're allowed to take out and give you more money. That is called annuity laddering rebonusing. Okay. Those play little tricks on the system, should I say, that increase your retirement income potentials and your balances. Not everyone does it. If you go to your average investment person or average money man, they don't do this. Okay. We are unique in a lot of ways, but we do go through all the legal guidelines. We follow all the rules, and the rules are to do what's right. And that's called fiduciary. But getting back to the extra layer, not only do you get these bonuses and rebonuses, but you can get more money when the stock market goes up. Now, let's talk about, let's say we had a real good year in the stock market, a real good 2 years, and then the markets go down. Guess what? You don't have to give away and lose what we already made the year prior in the markets. This is the beauty of an FIA. This is the backbone in retirement of FIAs. FIAs are a conglomerate of a type of annuity that has all kinds of different parts in it, but the biggest part it has in it that's most important is you can't lose your assets. That's very, very important. And it's nothing more than a cousin to a pension if you want it to be one later on. And so when we're layering these things and making more and more of them, we're creating more and more should I say, diversification, because you have more and more annuities. That's the other thing. When most people buy an annuity or an investment, they don't move around a lot. We move around a lot. We're constantly revamping these annuities and putting you from one annuity to the other. No, we're never incurring surrender charges when we do this. We're never incurring taxes when we do this. It's an adjustment that is very superior to most annuity providers. And I can prove it, because if you're making 1% to 5% extra when we do this each year, that's 1% to 5% more than you would make if you just left it alone. So this is the way it works, okay? And so we're constantly fighting the villain of low returns and the villain of losses. You know, we have had many losses in this nation. We wish that the security was so strong in, you know, every meeting, every event, that they could take out any kind of sniper or harmful type of person. It's very sad when you see things like what happened at ICE. It's very sad when you see things that happen with Charlie Kirk. It's extremely sad when you see things when they tried to kill your president like they did Donald Trump, kill your president like they did John Kennedy back in 1963. They attempted to assassinate Ronald Reagan in 1981 or two. I think it was 81. It's just really sad that you have to watch your backside for your money, too. And our nation has become so, should I say, unmotivated to protect our money system. The greed has got into this country and all countries so bad that there's things that can devalue the dollar. There's things that can devalue your portfolio when the markets drop. They've created this new animal called cryptocurrency, which a lot of people are very puzzled about because it has no value at all. Some of these cryptocurrencies, though, are trying to build on value. And I know that the future is going to have those in people's portfolios. I see it coming. I don't know why, other than the fact that people don't trust the current system across the world. But Donald Trump has been trying to bring in all these things. We're trying to bring in a lot of innovation in Earnest Financial. As your money man, we want to be on the high level of advancement when it comes to new products, when it comes to new innovation, when it comes to making you more money without losing your money. And that's our expertise. I think we need to play another money man.
4: Sounds like a good plan.
0: But you know, Rusty, I think what maybe you need to do is, can you give them the phone numbers?
2: No, we can do it. It's toll free, 833-596-7233. And remember, those last four digits spell out the word safe. So there you go. And don't forget your website, retirewithearnest.com.
0: Okay, so let's play another money man bit.
2: Okay.
7: Faster than an old credit card imprint machine. More powerful than a stooge slap. Able to leap small house pits in a single bound. Look.
8: Where? Where?
7: Up in the sky.
8: I don't see nothing.
7: It's a toaster. It's a Buick. Hey, hey, it's the monkeys. No, it's
2: Money Man!
7: In today's episode, we see Money Man and Loose Change in the local notary public office, conducting day-to-day business using their secret identities.
5: Now, Loose Change, remember, we are using our secret identities. I am mild-mannered Clark Clerk, notary public.
6: Uh-huh.
5: And you are Thomas B. Squash.
6: Thomas B. Squash. What does the B stand for?
5: Butternut.
6: Not sure I like that one.
5: Now remember, secret identity. Here comes a customer. Could I help you, sir?
9: Yes, I'd like to get this notarized.
5: Well, all right, sir. That'll be $2.
6: Excuse me, sir. Aren't you Playboy billionaire Bruce Wayne?
9: That's right.
6: Wow, it's great to meet you. I'd like to introduce you to my friend, mild-mannered Clark Clerk, Notary Public, and I'm What was my name again?
5: Butternut Squash.
6: Yeah, something like that.
9: Well, it's nice to meet you. I've got to go.
6: Yes, so long, Mr. Wayne. Wow, how about that, mild-mannered Clark Clerk?
5: That was quite a treat, meeting billionaire playboy Bruce Wayne. Little did he know that we are assuming our secret identities today so that we blend in with society.
6: Yeah, how would he know that we're crime fighters and our secret lair is the cash cave?
5: That's right, Butternut Squash. He's a playboy billionaire without a care in the world. He wouldn't know what it was like to have a secret identity.
3: Will Money Man and Loose Change ever get used to assuming their secret identities? Would billionaire playboy Bruce Wayne ever be able to understand their struggle? And will that $2 Clark Clerk collected ever make it into the till? Tune in next time when we hear Butternut Squash say,
6: "Wow, Clark Clerk, look at that car that billionaire playboy Bruce Wayne is driving away in. It's as long as the Batmobile."
3: On the next We Don't Even Have a Clue episode of
4: Money Man.
2: That was where we find out the secret identities of Money Man and Loose Change. And we may hear more of that later on. I don't know. But, you know, we got to take a quick break.
0: You know, we make a funny about our super secret studio. 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
11: 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But if you're sick, you got two things to worry about. Whether you're going to get better, whether you're going to get worse. You get better, you ain't got nothing to worry about. But if you get worse, you got two things to worry about. Whether you're going to live, whether you're going to die. If you live, you ain't got nothing to worry about. But if you die, you got two things. Whether you're going to heaven, whether you're going to hell. If you go to heaven, you ain't got nothing to worry about. But if you go to hell, you got two things. Original or extra crispy? 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
12: This is your roving reporter, and today I am speaking with a hungry man.
13: You got that right, Jack. I am starving.
12: Well, what are you going to do about it?
13: I just called my money man, David Ernest.
12: The money man with the money plan?
13: That's him, man. 833-596-7233, and those last four digits spell out the word safe.
12: Well, how did he help?
13: Well, just so happens I've got $50,000 that's kind of in a liquid state that I can invest. So he hooked me up with a certificate to go eat at Texas Roadhouse.
12: You're kidding.
13: No, man, that's why I'm standing in line here in front of Texas Roadhouse. That's where I'm going to go eat.
12: Well, what if I don't have $50,000?
13: It don't matter, man. Just call him up. All you have to do is talk to him.
12: 833-596-7233.
13: So I see you're calling him up now.
12: Yes, I am.
13: Oh, well, I can dig that, man.
12: Well, while you're digging that, get us a table near the kitchen.
13: If you stop drooling, he might be able to understand you better.
12: Just get the table.
14: Faster than an old credit card imprint machine. More powerful than a stooge slap. Able to leap small house pits in a single bound. Look.
15: Where?
14: Up in the sky.
15: I don't see nothing.
14: It's a toaster. It's a Buick. Hey, it's the monkeys. No, it's Money Man.
16: As today's episode begins, we find that Loose Change is away at a summer camp for erstwhile companions. And Money Man is interviewing a temp to fill in for Loose Change while he's away. Let's listen in.
17: So, Mr. Childers, may I call you Carl?
18: All right, Dan.
17: Well, Carl, it says here on your application that you live around here. Well, what's your actual address?
18: Did live up there in the nervous hospital.
17: I see. And you and Loose Change are close friends?
18: Mm-hmm.
17: Why do you think you're so close?
18: He likes the way I talk, and I like the way he talks.
17: I see. You've also put down that you like to eat.
18: Mm-hmm.
17: What is it that you enjoy eating?
18: French fried potatoes?
17: Mm-hmm.
18: Mustard's good on them, me.
17: I understand you have some experience with small motors.
18: Mm-hmm.
17: We've been having some trouble with the money mobile. Loose Change has been working on it for about a week and can't get the darn thing started. Could you take a look at it?
18: All right, Dan.
17: Well, what do you think?
18: It ain't got no gas in it.
17: You're hired.
18: All right, Dan.
16: Will there be big changes around the Cash Cave? Will Carl be too much of a good fit?
18: Let me think.
16: The song says it cuts like a knife, but will this cut like a Kaiser blade? Tune in next time when we hear Money Man say,
17: Money Man and Carl got a good ring to it.
16: On the next
19: Dicker Jeff
16: episode.

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1: And of course, you can see what would have happened if Loose Change had not come back from vacation and the money man had hired Carl Childers full time as his sidekick. So that that's kind of scary.
2: Yeah, you don't want a Carl Childers working on your retirement plan. He'll work on a lawnmower pretty good.
1: Yeah, that's why he knows that.
2: But you don't want somebody working on your retirement that don't know how to mix different portfolios around. I hate these prejudiced retirement type things where they just want to go strictly with the stock market, 100% stocks and bonds. Pensions have always been something that was a guarantee. And they did use the stock market, yes. And that's what we're doing. We are using a pension type program with the stock market. When the stock market goes up, you get a better return. When it goes down, you still have a basic return that's going to be given to you and a guaranteed income if you want it. You don't have to take the guaranteed income, but anytime you want to turn it on after a few years, you can turn that on. Why would it be so important to have a guaranteed income available? Well, it's like this. What if everything goes to hell in a handbasket? What if the stock market, the economy, everything goes down, and now you need a guaranteed income? You can turn these income providing programs on. They're in the contract. And no, we don't do income riders. Those are an extra fee. All annuities have a built-in guaranteed income that I've ever seen. And so you just have to know how it works. So that's another way of saving money. Why on earth would you want to buy an income rider, especially if you're going to let the money grow a little while before you turn it on? Because these income riders will restrict the amount of money you can take out, you see. And whereas if you use the program the right way, you can take out more if you need it by using it the way we do it. So you were talking about sidekick there for a little bit. You don't want your sidekicked. You don't want to be kicked in your butt. You don't want to lose your assets because of things that could go wrong, especially if you had a sidekick like Loose Change. Your change could get loose and it could fall out all over the place. You don't want a Loose Change sidekick. I mean, he's fun in a bit. He's fun to talk about because he gets a little confused. Well, you hook him up with Carl and you got a really not so quite good team. You need a money man, a real money man. You need a real Batman Robin scenario. That's what we have at Earnest Financial. There's so many things going on in the world now, Rusty. I mean, you hear of all these bad people out there that are taking people. You hear all these things where people lose money with these pyramid schemes and these fraudulent things that go on. And the government tries hard to stop this. But as bad as I hate to say this, they're not doing a very good job because I see a lot of seniors losing money constantly. It's very embarrassing to them. They don't want to admit it to their family sometimes that they've been hoodwinked out of massive amounts of money. But it's going on. Here's what I say. If it's too good to be true, check it out. If you hear something, and I'm going to give you this challenge or this offer out there. If you made an offer by somebody or something and you want to make sure it's okay, feel free to call me and I'll listen to you and I'll just give you my honest opinion and I won't charge you a penny.
0: What a deal.
1: That's a good deal. That makes a lot of sense. And you should take advantage of that. Just as a reminder, that toll-free number, toll-free being the key thing here, won't cost you a penny. 833-596-7233. Those last four digits spell out the word SAFE. Call David today.
2: Thank you, Rusty. There's a lot of schemes. Some of them just seem so wonderful. And some of them, they get you to go in and making you think you're getting richer. And they give you these false statements and false forms that show that you're going up in value. A lot of this is on the internet. The internet has created this kind of scheme to steal from folks. And it's not just them calling you and telling you to give your social security number, which you should never give to anyone if you don't trust them, if you don't know them very well. People know that we're the real deal. So any money man's going to have to get your Social Security number when you sign up, because that's the way the government IDs who you are. And there's no way around it in the United States of America. But there are things you can do to check to make sure before you give your Social Security number to anyone that they're legit. And if you don't know that someone's legit and you see a deal that sounds like it's really, really good, it's always better to have a second or third opinion. You could call me, like I said earlier, and I would give you my opinion of it. I'm not going to be held liable. I'll put that in there. But, the problem is there's so much going on in this world. There's so many people that are making out like they're a money man, but they're a villain. In the Batman series, there were a lot of different villains. You had the Penguin, you had
1: The Joker, you
2: the
1: had
2: Joker,
1: Egghead, you had
2: Egghead,
1: let's see, another one.
2: you had Catwoman,
1: You had King Tut.
2: King Tut. You had a lot of
1: There are
2: villains.
1: tons of them.
2: There's a lot of villains out there in this world, and you don't want to be an egghead and fall for them villain type folks. You need a money man. You need to listen. When you do sign up with a money man, you need to listen to him. You're putting your trust in this person. Why did you hire him if you can't listen to him? Now, I have to say, there are some bad money men. They're really just a villain in disguise to some people because they have bad intent. And it's a shame that in our human race that we have people that are good and bad. It's good to be good, but it's, there's always going to be this bad apple in there, as they say. There's ways to check folks out. They have a brokerage check thing you can look at if you're dealing with someone in the stock market. It'll tell you how many incidents they've had with people that are bad. There's all kinds of different things you can look at. You can look at referrals. Have people give you referrals to how well they've done for them down through the years. You just need to check out people, and you need to check out different offers. But when someone comes to you and they offer you something that sounds like it's too good to be true, you definitely need to look at the other side of the story. Like, what's the catch? What's the negatives? If you call me and we go over one of my programs, I'm going to show you the good, the bad, and the ugly, because everything has it. In an annuity, the ugly is the surrender charges, usually, if you take too much money out in the early years. But if they give you a gigantic double-digit bonus on the front end, they're not going to let you run with all the money the next day. But if you were to become sick or need help at home or die, a lot of these will become totally 100% liquid. And so we try to build that way. There's other things that you need to look out for. There's all kinds of villains in this country. One of them is your health. If it goes down, a lot of people don't prepare for that. So we do have ways in this investment arena to use these annuities to prepare for that, to double or triple what you have to use to pay for long-term care that just automatically happens because it's part of the program. We have all kinds of different things. And then when they do that, it'll turn into tax-free money because the products will go tax-free when it pays out for your long-term care. So this can save you a lot of money too, because a lot of folks are paying tremendous money in long-term care premiums under the standard policies. And I'm not knocking those standard policies, but since they came out, I think they came out in the late 80s, like 88, something like that, to now, the premiums have gone up about 10 times on some of these companies. So just beware, you've got to be careful with what you're doing, and you need a plan, and you probably need a money man. And I think we need to play another money man bit.
1: Yeah, I think we do, because it's almost time to go with all these extra money man things. We have eaten up almost all of our allotted time. So let's drop one more in before we finish up the program.
3: Faster than an old credit card imprint machine. More powerful than a stooge slap. Able to leap small house pets in a single bound. Look.
4: Where?
3: Up in the sky.
4: I don't see nothing.
3: It's a toaster. It's a Buick. Hey, it's the monkeys. No, it's Money Man.
5: As we open, we see Money Man working in the cash cake when suddenly loose change runs in, bringing a matter of great importance. Let's see. What's a five-letter word for table?
4: Money man. Money man.
5: What is it, loose change?
4: Something terrible just happened down at the baseball field.
5: Well, what is it?
4: This dad, he got a home run baseball for his son for his birthday.
5: Yes?
4: And after he gave it to him, this lady runs over and starts screaming that it's hers. She takes it and she leaves.
5: You mean the lady took the baseball from the son?
4: That's right.
5: Well, this won't stand on my watch. Come on, loose change, to the money mobile.
4: Boy, I can just hear the speech you're going to give that lady now.
5: That's right.
4: You're going to teach her that the world doesn't revolve around her.
5: Right.
4: I'll bet you're even going to make her apologize.
5: In front of the world.
4: Yeah, she's got it coming, too.
5: That's right. I'm going to teach her you can't run around grabbing little boys' balls.
4: Money Man, you might want to rephrase that one.
5: Will Money Man and Loose Change make it to the baseball field before the seventh inning stretch? Will Loose Change convince Money Man to rephrase his statement? Will part of this episode get beeped? Tune in next time when we hear this exchange.
1: Now, Loose Change, I'm just not following what you're saying.
4: Well, all I know is if I said that, I'd be in big trouble. On the next Sounds Dirty But It Ain't episode of
6: Money Man!
1: And there you have it, our superhero running to the rescue there, because you can't go around grabbing. Well, he said it, so, you know, that's just the thing.
2: Yeah, apparently so. No, you can't. You just gotta can't. There's a lot of money snatchers and those kind of snatchers out there. So just be careful with who's trying to rob you blind. You know what
1: I'm
2: saying?
1: There you go.
2: They can steal everything.
1: To keep somebody from stealing your stuff and taking what's yours unlawfully, you need to call David Ernest. Toll free, 833-596-7233. That's 833-596-SAFE. Call David and your retirement will be safe when you get the real Money Man on the case. The other guy's kind of, he's a little bit fictional, a lot actually, but and you know, it was so funny because I remember back when we first started doing this, I wrote some of those and I didn't like them, and I showed it to you and you were like, oh, this is going to be great. And you tell me people come up to you all the time telling you how much they like Money Man.
2: They do. It's one of their favorites.
1: I guess I always let somebody else look at it before we kick it to the curb. That's about it, David. I think it's been a good one.
2: Yeah, it's been a good one. Hey, Money Man has to stay on his P's and Q's, and this Money Man's got to go do something that's important for someone right now. So we always try to take care of our clients and our friends. And, you know, we consider our clients our friends, you know.
1: You're rushing out to the Money Mobile. Is that what you're saying?
2: Yeah, that's right. I hear my sidekick, yeah, they're just cranked it up. The motors are running, so I got to go and go save some dough.
1: All right. We'll see you next time on the Health and Wealth Show. 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
10: What's up, City Slickers?
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10: That's right, man. 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
9: And I understand you've done pretty well in the duck business.
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9: So do you enjoy the duck business?
10: It's okay. 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
9: Now, before I go, I have your address. 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
9: Okay, you've hit bottom.
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7: Down the hammer, CJ Pop of Fox News. Treasury Secretary Scott Bessent laying down the law in Iran. Fox's Trey Yinks in Tel Aviv.
11: Among the new sanctions includes an expanded list of secondary sanctions targeting digital assets, technology, gold, aviation, and shipping. In addition, the Treasury Department sanctioned nearly 60 entities, individuals, and vessels in multiple jurisdictions. The actions go after what the department describes as a network of shadow fleet vessels operating across many different countries. Iranian officials threatened retaliation to the economic measures. Another tanker was struck in the Strait of Hormuz with an unknown projectile while transiting the U.S.-approved southern route. The vessel had damage caused to its engine room and was disabled.
7: President Trump pokes the bear, floating the idea of changing the name of Lake Ontario to Lake America, posting on Truth Social, since he does not expect to do much business with Ontario any longer. It's part of the trade dispute with Canada, which is expected to reveal its retaliatory tariffs today. Second Lady Usha Vance responding to Michigan Democratic Senate candidate Abdul El Sayed, who suggested Vance's grandfather would have rejected her.
12: I have to admit, I kind of laughed because, yes, I never met JD's mama and papa, but I do know and love the children that they raised, you know, his mom, his aunt and uncle, and they have never been anything but incredibly loving. I mean, his aunt is like a second mother to me.
7: This from a Fox's Friends exclusive that airs Wednesday morning. The U.S. Supreme Court hands President Trump a major victory.
13: It lifts a lower court block that prevented the administration from implementing key parts of Trump's March executive order, which called for the federal government to create lists of voters eligible to receive federal ballots. It requires states to provide information so the Postal Service can verify that voters on those lists are eligible.
7: That is Fox's Alex Hogan reporting. 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
1: You know, at this point, if you still think that we shouldn't tighten up our election system, you're here to destroy the country. Your plot is to destroy our country. I mean, you can't have two brain cells to rub together and not realize that our election system is in a state of disrepair. We need to fix it. And, you know, President Trump, he had that announcement he made in July. You remember that primetime event he did where he talked about all the vulnerabilities of our election? And he had receipts for everything. There was no conspiracy theories or anything. It was all just like, hey, this is really simple. We requested voter data from a variety of states. We were able to get back 8 states worth of voter data. That's not enough. But even in those 8 states, we've established that there's over 250,000 non-citizens on the voter rolls. Let me repeat that.

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13: 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Now, broadcasting from the underground command post, deep in the bowels of a hidden bunker, somewhere under the brick and steel of a nondescript building, we've once again made contact with our leader, Mark.

Okay, we will move on. Now, by the way, Reverend Norquist, who I've always liked, I haven't talked to him literally in many years. He posted something, hat tip to Michael Quinn Sullivan, something P.J. O'Rourke said, and P.J. O'Rourke was unique. He was sort of a Mark Twain of our time. He said, at the core of liberalism is the spoiled child. Miserable, as all spoiled children are, unsatisfied, demanding, ill-disciplined, despotic, and useless. Liberalism is a philosophy of sniveling brats. Now, you can replace liberalism, which is really such a kind word these days, with socialism or Marxism, even more accurately. I am really troubled by the kowtowing to people who are making demands on working Americans, on you, as well as retired Americans who've already worked and contributed to this great society and this great country, to accommodate their demands. They take out student loans, but they want us to pay for them. There are things about work, much of which they don't want to do.